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0: You know, the ministry of KSGN provides comfort to the hurting, company to the lonely, and encouragement to people who need hope. 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
1: I have depression. I've had it all my life, and it's hard to cope with those feelings. And it's sadly but true, I have went to my car so that I could fall asleep in my car and not live anymore. I just kept moving the dial, and then it stopped. And I didn't even know the name of the radio station, but I was drawn by the lyrics of the music, and God didn't take me.
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0: Well, hi. You're always invited to come on in and be with God's family. 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That may be an example for adults, too. Hey, we're not perfect, but we hope we can agree on these things to make our world a little bit better. I'm Scott from the programming team. KSGN promises to do our best for you.
1: 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Well, Jesus multiplied that to feed thousands, and the little one was blessed by more than he gave. Just like that, when you give to the ministry of KSGN, thousands experience hope.
2: I had a nephew that has come to live with me, and he's coming from a place that I'm not familiar with. 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

0: 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So I'm a regular donor. 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
1: Loneliness makes every problem seem bigger and harder to handle. The ministry of KSGN is a companion to shine a light in the darkness. And our living God reaches through and changes a life like this one.
2: When I first started listening was for ministry. And so that's kind of where I was at, was trying to figure out, hey God, what does my ministry look like? You know, what are you calling us to do? And I've gotten involved in different ministries, you know, like prison ministry.
0: Remember

Most of our volunteer with the kids that are locked up. And, you know, there's been struggles. There's been times where I felt like I wasn't making a difference. And so there's times where I'm driving out there to the jail and just wondering, like, what am I even doing here? And it just seems like, you know, either a song would come on or, you know, they might share some scripture. And that has been a tremendous help to me. And, you know, I kind of see that as, you know, God saying, you know, just keep going.

0: I believe it's so important to keep the radio station going and to support them, because I've seen the way that they love people. I've seen the way that they tangibly share God's love. You know, that's something that I need. You know, and I think God sees that. He kind of provided that door. And just really, you know, use them to kind of keep giving me a direction on how I need to be pursuing the ministry that he called me to.
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0: Hey, come on in. 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I'm Scott on the KSGN programming team, and for sure, we can't do everything, but we promise to do our part.
1: You know, many are living a life of quiet agony. 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
2: I was at a kind of a down spiral in my marriage, and I had a very long commute to work. So I was kind of looking for inspirational things to take my mind off the drive, and listening to the radio when I was driving, I just felt encouraged by the stories that I heard and by the conversations that the DJs were having. It was like a kind voice. It was like if you called your mother and just said, my life is falling apart. You know, that's just, they sounded like that comfort at the station.
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2: We did end up getting divorced, but your station set me back on the right path. Now, when I feel that voice of darkness, I'm not going to listen to those words, listening to the station, because God created me and He loves me, and that's all that matters. Weary.

0: So how I decided to finally start giving the station all of that time on the road that I was listening led to me having a closer relationship, and I want people to recognize that those seeds do eventually come to harvest.
1: Yeah. 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

0: You've noticed that some people have had their wounds for so long that it now defines them, and they've forgotten who they are. The ministry of KSGN encourages with a friendly voice and Jesus' music, and the Lord uses that to move a heart like this one.
1: I have depression. I've had it all my life, and it's hard to cope with those feelings. And it's sadly but true, I have went to my car so that I could fall asleep in my car and not live anymore. I just kept moving the dial, and then it stopped. And I didn't even know the name of the radio station, but I was drawn by the lyrics of the music. And God didn't take me.

0: 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And I thought, I really, really want to help because I really feel like it's medicine for my mind, to my soul. I want to hear it every day. We need to keep KSGN on the air because it's all positivity. It's all good. And there's so much negative out in the world that it's hard sometimes to deal with things. But if we have a place that we can go to be honest with you, all I needed was hope. I know by your still waters
1: I'm safe. A story of hope. It's the reason we support ministry. That story was more proof of Jesus working through KSGN, a real ministry and real lives changed. And you just heard proof. 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
1: And here is an encouraging thought. 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

0: 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We promise to create a safe, peaceful, and welcoming place to encourage and build up rather than to tear down. We promise to be mindful that children are listening and learning, and the example of Jesus will be our motivation. Even though we're not perfect, we'll do our best. And that's our KSGN promise to you.
1: The people that are not like us, who don't share our values, do we see them like Jesus does? That's a person He loves and has hope for. 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
2: Life was difficult with a deployed husband away from California, and I turned away from God for a little bit. I ended up calling and giving money because I felt God was leading me to do that. And so I gave some money, not knowing I had quit my bank job. I was waiting to get hired, but God spoke to me very clearly.

0: didn't know all that other stuff, and I didn't give a lot, but after that, I got hired. And it's just been amazing.
1: Yeah, that's another miracle change because of financial support for this ministry. Someone opened the door for Jesus to change that life through KSGM. 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
1: Here's a KSGN encouraging thought. My name's Kurt. This is from the book of Micah. As for me, I watch in hope for the Lord. I wait for God, my Savior. My God will hear me.

0: Hi, we hope you find KSGN is a safe place, like your home. A place where Christians, we gather, where we can let our guard down. Because here, you won't hear harsh words or embarrassing stuff. You know, the stuff that dents in your spirit. 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Maybe that'll help make the world and your space just a little bit better. I'm Scott from the KSGN programming team. We'll do our best, and that's our promise to you.
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2: I've been a photographer for 23 years. Running my own business, I've just been blessed. You know, I had a job for 20 years, but I knew that I wanted to do it on my own, and I was so nervous. I was so afraid to quit, you know, a job that I've had for 20 years. And, you know, I definitely depend on your station. You know, when I would be leaving that job every day, I just kind of felt miserable. And turning your station on would just kind of bring me back to happiness.

0: 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Once I prayed on it, you know, Jesus just gave me all the answers, as he always does. And even after I quit, I would question, you know, like, is this the right thing? And the next day I would wake up with a new client. And then it happened again. I'd question, like, are you sure, Lord? Are you sure I can do this on my own? The next day again, I wake up with a new client. I'm like, it's been awesome, and I love it. It's definitely a passion of mine. So it's fun to be able to work in your own passion. Your station is just blessed with the Holy Spirit, and we all feel that, and I thank you for that. And that's why I give, because I don't want that to ever go away.
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1: 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Have I not commanded you? 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

0: 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I'm Scott on the KSGN programming team, and for sure, we can't do everything, but we promise to do our part.
1: 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And our living God reaches through and changes a life like this one.
2: I had been a stay-at-home mom for about 12 years, but my marriage was falling apart, and I had these four young children that I had to support. And I felt like I had to be strong for everyone, and I was a little bit unsure of myself. And I remember I was feeling kind of alone, and I decided to go on a walk. And as I was walking, a car drove by me, and they were blasting your radio station, and the song Known was on there. And it was kind of a wake-up that, like, even when I'm not in the car, you know, the station kind of reaches out, and God fully knows me, and He fully loves me. And that's all I needed to hear was that car driving by me.

0: fast forward, I'm a nurse now. I work with oncology patients, and God has blessed me. And I had been actually thinking about it since the last time that there was a fundraiser. And this time I was just like, you know what, I'm gonna make room in my budget for this because it's so important to us. And I just felt now was a really good time to become a monthly donor.
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0: You know, many are living a life of quiet agony. Sometimes relational, health, maybe financial. Hope and a friendly voice that's always there. 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Jesus reaches through that and provides hope that can change everything.
1: I work in a car business, so I work a lot of hours. 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I just constantly have KSGN in my car. I even put it in the cars that I sell. When I'm going on demos, I meet a lot of different Christian people, and they're like, hey, did you put that station on? I'm like, yeah, and they're like, thank you so much. So, you know, it's a great tool to minister. 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
1: 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You are not hopeless."

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0: We're not judging anyone else, but this is what we promise that makes KSGN different. We promise to create a safe, peaceful, and welcoming place to encourage and build up rather than to tear down. We promise to be mindful that children are listening and learning, and the example of Jesus will be our motivation. Even though we're not perfect, we'll do our best. That's our KSGN promise to you.
1: You've noticed that some people have had their wounds for so long that it now defines them, and they've forgotten who they are. The ministry of KSGN encourages with a friendly voice and Jesus's music, and the Lord uses that to move a heart like this one.
2: One of the reasons my husband wanted to slow down is he had gotten sick, and they were having difficulty diagnosing what was happening, and we were thinking cancer. And I could see my husband's health, you know, deteriorating. He wasn't himself. And I remember it got to the point where I was in the house and I couldn't even breathe of how much pressure and just fear had actually come in.
3: I was an orphan, defined by mistakes. Thought I was forsaken, that you gave up the chase.
2: And I remember I went outside. And it was during winter. I couldn't even feel God. And my spirit was just trying to feel God. I remember looking up at the moon and I put the KSGN app on my phone. And I'm looking up at the moon and then I'm saying, Lord, I know that you commanded the moon to be there. And I know that he is in this with me.

0: 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I hear testimony after testimony recommending it to other people. And it's important to donate, because it's written how the people of God would give to the apostles so that they could go out and do the work of the Lord. And that's how I see this radio station.
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During challenges, you'll find us playing songs that lift your spirits. And in your triumphs, there'll be songs to help you celebrate. When you're ready to be uplifted, encouraged, inspired, that next song is gonna be right here.

0: People that are not like us, who don't share our values, do we see them like Jesus does? That's a person he loves and has hope for. 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
1: 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It became what I listened to in my office. And that was a really awesome feeling to just kind of have that peace that I could count on every day whenever I needed it to kind of reconnect. 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

0: Well, hi. 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That may be an example for adults, too. Hey, we're not perfect, but we hope we can agree on these things to make our world a little bit better. I'm Scott from the programming team. 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
2: Nurses are a special breed because we care so much for other people, we forget to take care of ourselves. And so we have a big tendency to say yes to everything and not step back and say yes to us, ourselves. So it can be mentally draining, physically draining, emotionally draining, as well as trying to help raise my family and just not getting the balance that I needed.

When I am in my car is usually when I get to listen the most, and I do a lot of driving, so they go hand in hand. And just being able to take that time out for myself to pray or enjoy the music that's coming on, or, you know, have some one-on-one time with God as I'm driving down the road. The Casting Crowns song, Just Be Help. I would hear it a lot and I'd stop and cry and just be very grateful that the song was being played, because it really touched my heart.

0: godjesus.com, reminding me that I don't have to be strong and I don't have to be the one that everybody goes to, and to be able to let God take care of it and just rely on Him. When we first started giving, it was just out of faith because we didn't really have the money to do it. And just watch to see what, okay, God, what are you going to do with this? You know, and you come through. He never fails.
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1: Yeah, an encouraging thought. God said it, it must be true, and this comes from Psalm 147:3. It says, God heals the brokenhearted and binds up their wounds.

0: glad you're here this morning, 89.7 KSGN. This is Keep the Faith, and I'm Julie Norwood. Well, when something goes wrong, it can be easy to throw yourself into a pity party. Patrice Washington has another idea, though. She's been called America's money maven, but she's been through a lot. The loss of a child, a struggling marriage, and losing everything in the 2008 recession. But that wasn't the end.
1: With anything that happens, it's only 20% about what actually happens, and the other 80% is how we respond. Like, we get a choice with anything that happens to tell a different story. And one of the things that I've learned is that I'm so much more empowered when I choose the story. So many of us have learned negative ways of being, right? If you grew up in a household where people were complaining and whining and saying, woe is me all the time, and, you know, oh, it's the economy, oh, it's the president, oh, it's this, it's that, you never learn to take responsibility, right? Because you have a choice in any of this. You may have not chosen the circumstances, but you have a choice of how you respond to it. So why not tell a better story?

Well, the left side in Jewish thought is a side of severity. It's a side of strict justice. It's a side of fire. Well, when we live from a place of fire, judgment, our relationships, our nets, our impact on the world, it's going to remain empty. The right side is a side of loving kindness. And so when we fish from a place of kindness, doing good, then our nets are going to be full and we're going to have a full life and make a great impact on those around us.

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0: 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Good morning. I'm Julie Norwood. Glad you woke up today and welcome to your weekend. This is Keep the Faith. Well, at times we all fail, but it's how you come back from that failure that can really set you apart. Dallas Jenkins is the creator of The Chosen. You know, the wildly popular series based on the life of Christ and his disciples. But his path to get there was different. And before the show, Dallas was at a crossroads when his first major Hollywood movie hit theaters.
1: And then it just completely bombed. I mean, the financial returns were much lower than even their lowest projections. And so they all backed out of future projects. And I was immediately a director with no future. In terms of pivoting, I really didn't pivot at all at the moment. I just, God spoke to me through my wife and through someone I barely know who reached out to me on Facebook. And I got to the place where I was like, you know what? If I never make another movie, I'm okay with that. I just want to be in God's will. I'm not going to project things anymore. I'm not going to have goals anymore. I'm not going to, you know, the whole business axiom of, you know, kind of have a 5-year plan. I just realized, you know, where I'm at in 5 years is none of my business. And I embraced it. I was like, okay, whatever you want, God, big or small, I don't care. Success or failure, I don't care. I just want to provide my 5 loaves and 2 fish and make sure that they're as good and healthy as they can be. And what you do with them is up to you. That is what led me to be open to filming a short film on my friend's farm in Illinois, 20 minutes from my house for my church. Certainly didn't feel like a big Hollywood production. It was a significant step down from that standpoint. But I was on the path of doing whatever God wanted, not having Hollywood or career goals. Kind of embracing that surrender, being willing to just do it big or small, I think is where God was like, okay, now you're ready for The Chosen.

for me, I had made enough money, at least for my world, that I said, hey, once you got the European car, once you have a second home, what changes? Is it more square footage? Is it just another house? Is it just a slightly better car? There's only so many better cars. Like, what changes? And it was really in that moment where I said, I don't want to just make a living. I want to make a difference. And if all my prayers got answered, what would change? Mm-hmm. My world change, or would the world change? If all my dreams came true, what would change? Would my life change, or would the life

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1: Yeah, that's another miracle change because of financial support for this ministry. 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

0: 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Well, you can be a contagious encourager, but when all the challenges of this world are weighing you down, it can be hard. Dave Burchett is an Emmy-winning TV sports director and author of the book Waking Up Slowly. He shares that even in the midst of a long, tiresome day, you can still share some hope where it's needed.
1: My primary work is in television production. It can be a very draining, emotional, tiring job. And on this particular day, it had been a long day, and I was worn out. There were some things in my own life that weren't exactly running on all cylinders. And I noticed the expression on the face of one of my colleagues, a look of sadness. And I, with every fiber of my being, wanted to deflect and run. But the Holy Spirit nudged me to stay and listen. And she poured out her pain, something she was going through. And honestly, I had not much to offer other than a listening ear, caring heart. I prayed with her and to just simply be present. And remarkably, God used those simple things in an amazing way. You know, I feel overwhelmed with things going on in the world and the problems of my friends around me. And sometimes, I'll be honest, I feel like it's a hopeless world that we're living in. But I can do something. And I love the quote from Edward Everett Hale. He said, "I'm only one, but still I am one. I cannot do everything, but I can do something. And I will not refuse to do the something that I can do." You know, everyone can be kind. You don't have to have a PhD or even a GED. It doesn't require great skill or advanced degrees. I don't even have to like someone to be kind. I just have to remember that being kind simply means seeing that that person is a child of God, beloved by Him, and that's just an overflowing to the grace and kindness that's been shown to me.

0: wounds hurt. It's really sensitive. If anyone tries to touch it, you retract. But Jesus takes those wounds and makes them scars. And the interesting thing about a scar is they don't hurt anymore. They're not sensitive. You don't retract when someone touches them. You don't cover them up. And in fact, you actually, to some degree, usually are really public about them. You point at a scar and you say, this is what this has done. This is what's happened to me. And I think that's a real beautiful way to think of Jesus, that when you bring those wounds to him, he turns them into scars, and then you no longer have to hide them. You can actually say, hey, look what Jesus did. This is actually tells a story now.
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1: This is a highly relational, encouraging thought. We're all a little weird, and life's a little weird. And when we find someone whose weirdness is compatible with ours, we join up with them and fall into mutual weirdness. That from Dr. Seuss.

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1: 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This is Keep the Faith, and I'm Julie Norwood. Keeping hands off and resisting the urge can be oh so tough when you see a problem and think, well, I can help. Michelle Piller is a Grammy-nominated singer and conference speaker. She recently struggled with the urge to help someone who isn't actually a someone.
2: You know, it seems like none of us have enough time. So to buy time, our kids bought us a robot vacuum cleaner. I was so excited, imagining coming home to clean floors while I'm out doing more important things. But there was just one little problem. I couldn't stop helping her. Every time this little vacuum cleaner looked like she was in trouble, I jumped right in and saved her. And when she missed a little piece of dirt, I was running around behind her, pushing it in front of her just so she could get it. I'm embarrassed to say this, but what I had to figure out is that she's designed with what they call artificial intelligence, which means when she makes a mistake, she's designed to learn from it and never make it again. Wow, I wish I had a little more of that. But I was overriding her design, and it didn't work because I'm not the one who created her. You know, you never know when you're going to learn a lesson. And from all things, your vacuum cleaner. You know, it's nice to help people and even things from time to time, but not if it keeps them from developing into all they were created to do.

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Huh? Are we? 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

found out is typically we just want the transition to be as short as possible. Just get me from point A to point B so that I can get back into knowing what my life looks like and how it works. The process of transition actually prepares us for whatever is

0: imagine getting this kind of news. Karen Collins was in her 20s. She was newly married, and then her husband, Michael, was diagnosed with stage 4 cancer.
1: And he told me, and I just cried because I didn't really know what the plan was.
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Is there really such a thing as finding balance in a negative world? 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

0: 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I'm Julie Norwood, and this is Keep the Faith. Well, sometimes you have to know the bad news to appreciate how good the good news is. Lee Strobel used his journalism background to investigate the biggest mystery ever, Jesus. His book, The Case for Christ, became a bestseller, and he's gone on to write many others like Is God Real? Looking around you, things may seem bad, but remember there's always hope today.
1: You know, when my daughter was little, and this will really date me, there used to be a doll called Chatty Cathy. Chatty Cathy had a string on her back, and if you pulled it and let it go, it would talk to you. So I gave her this doll on Christmas when she was little, and she pulled the string and let go, and the doll said to her, I love you, which was about how good the technology was back then. But did that doll love my daughter? No, of course not. It was a machine. It was programmed to say it had no choice. Real love always involves a choice. And so what has humankind done with this freedom of will that God gave us? We've walked away from God. We've turned on each other. We've been selfish. And the result is we have actualized the potential of evil and suffering in our world. The good news is Jesus was honest about this. Jesus said, in this world, you will have suffering. But he said, take courage. I have overcome the world.

You know, the average person thinks anywhere from 9,000 to 60,000 thoughts in a day. About 75%+ of our thoughts are negative. And so often times our thoughts are racing about things that number one, aren't true, or number two, we really can't control. And I had to like deal with what is your real fear? What's the deepest, darkest thing that could happen? And could you handle it? And would you be okay? And the answer is yes.

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7: 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I was in a stressful work situation where my patience was being tested a lot. And a couple of days, I felt like just, you know, dropping what I was doing and walking off the job.
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7: A lot of times, either on my lunch break or when I was going home, I might get emotionally overwhelmed and I maybe, you know, cry. But then I listened to a certain song on the radio station and it was like a sense of relief that would come over me, reassuring you that, you know what, if you need to cry, just go ahead and cry and let it out. And when I would hear that, I know that my Lord and Savior, He's with me every step of the way. And things are going to be okay. And they always have been.

0: time goes on, the Lord is going to bless me to be able to give a bigger contribution. And then that's something that I don't feel like I'm doing it out of obligation. It's something in my heart that I desire to do, and I feel good about it when I'm doing it as well.
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0: 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I'm Julie Norwood, and I'm so glad we're together this weekend. Well, when you're feeling stuck, a different perspective can help you trigger the change that's needed. Andy Andrews, in his book, The Bottom of the Pool, reveals a key ingredient that's often overlooked.
1: You know, you'll read biographies of great people who didn't have a lot of self-discipline. You'll read biographies of great people who succeeded in unbelievable things and they didn't have a lot of money. And you'll read biographies of people who did incredible things and they didn't have a lot of education. But you will never read a biography of somebody who did some great things and didn't have a great imagination. So we're not talking about a Walt Disney kind of imagination. We're talking about that kind of creative thinking, that imagination that allows you to imagine what you need to avoid here. It allows you to imagine what the answer may be, and it allows you to imagine a future that you can move toward. And so you can click that into gear. If I say to you, how do we get this car that won't start from the front yard to the backyard? And you might say to me, I don't know. My question to you would be, okay, well, if you did know, what would you do first? Well, I don't know. Okay, but imagine you did know. Now, let's just imagine. I mean, let's put that on the board. Imagine you knew. So what's going on? You can put that imagination into gear. I mean, it sounds silly, but if you think you don't have an imagination that works well, I want you just to imagine that you have a great one. That's all this is.

0: write a list of the small miracles, whether it's a tulip opening all by itself in the middle of your garden, or opening an avocado and finding that it's perfect, or a cup of coffee showing up at the right time, or a call from a friend. If you purposefully look for the small miracles in your life, you'll see that there are so many things that are going your way that you might not be taking stock of. There is hope, and there is light, and there is love. Lord above, I need a miracle.
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1: An encouraging thought to get you through. They said, may your life be a gift of hope to another person. A gift that shows that God's grace is sufficient.

0: Waking up to a new day, 89.7 KSGN. Welcome to your weekend. I'm Julie Norwood, and this is Keep the Faith. Well, if you've ever experienced failure, you know that it's just not a good feeling. Matter of fact, it can be downright painful. Anita Renfro has some thoughts on that. She's a comedian and inspirational speaker. Even with all of her successes, she has also experienced plenty of down moments.
1: A failure almost always involves some sort of pain, either financial or personal or pride. And when that failure happens, there's always a lesson inside of it. And either you're inspired to go harder and do more and overcome it, or it takes you in a different direction. And I believe God speaks as loudly or more loudly through the failures than the successes. Because when you're doing something right, it's like, oh, yay, everyone's applauding. But man, when you make a misstep, I really appreciate God's gentle nudges, even in the failure.

when we say yes to someone else and celebrate their joy or their new beginnings or whatever they've just said yes to, it can be just the most celebratory and, you know, it can buoy us up in this wonderful way. And I hope to be like that with my kids. So when they get a new idea or they decide to try a new sport or, you know, they make a new friend, saying yes to trying new classes and camps and so on are great for kids. And even if they fail and even if they decide they don't like it, they've experienced something and they've experienced how we made them feel.

0: Imagine getting this kind of news. Karen Collins was in her 20s. She was newly married, and then her husband, Michael, was diagnosed with stage 4 cancer.
1: And he told me, and I just cried because I didn't really know what the plan was.
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0: glad we're together. 89.7 KSGN. I'm Julie Norwood, and this is Keep the Faith. Remember always, you are not alone. Someone else knows how you feel. Josh Haven is with the group The Afters. He opens up about the importance of sharing your life with others and being vulnerable with your challenges.
1: We do want people to feel like they can share their stories. That is why we share ours. You know, that's why we write music. You know, we write music to it's kind of how we process life. You know, I don't have a diary or a journal, but I write songs about it. And part of the hope is that in sharing our stories in it, people will share theirs and realize they're not alone in it. They call this the age of anxiety right now because of how prevalent fear, anxiety, worry, depression, all those things are. And it's debilitating, especially even to young people these days. And so I'll have a time when I have people raise their hand if you deal with fear, anxiety, or worry. And literally, I mean, every hand in the room goes up. But those things, when we're going through them, can feel so isolating and lonely. And so in sharing our stories, hopefully people feel like they can share theirs and we can be support for each other and realize we're not alone in this. And then even in a broader sense, realizing God is with us in all of this, that we are not alone, even just as people, but God is present in this. We have the one who created all the universe, everything that's in it, and he is a part of this story, even here right now, in the middle of the hardest things.

0: Nobody is a nobody. Everybody is a somebody. But sometimes we can feel invisible and we can associate who we are with what we do. And we think if what we do isn't important, we're not important.
1: When I lose my way and I forget my name, remind me who I am.
0: But who we are and how we feel is not the same thing. And who we are and what we do are not the same thing. We are loved, accepted, and complete, beautiful children of God.

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2: I work in a car business, so I work a lot of hours. I just constantly have KSGN in my car. I even put it in the cars that I sell when I'm going on demos. I meet a lot of different Christian people, and they're like, hey, did you put that station on? I'm like, yeah. And they're like, thank you so much. So I love it.

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0: 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This is Keep the Faith, and I'm Julie Norwood. Wouldn't you agree that dreams ignite your spirit? But sometimes dreams don't work. What then? Dave Dravecki is a former Major League Baseball player whose career was ended by cancer and amputation. In his book, When You Can't Come Back, he tells the bigger story of finding hope in the midst of uncertainty. Dave shares an inspiring moment when God used his wife to tell him just what he needed to hear.
1: It was one of the most precious moments that the two of us have ever had. I'll never forget. I was in the middle of this wonderful dream playing out in front of me, playing baseball. It was my job, but I was playing a boyhood game. And I had just gotten called up to the big leagues. And, you know, jocks don't admit their fears. They don't admit their weaknesses. And so I just kept all that in. And for the first week and a half, I was struggling tremendously. And quite frankly, I didn't think I was going to be able to play at the major league level. Now, I'll never forget, these were some very profound words from my wife. One night I came home after a game. We were in Los Angeles. She was with me for the weekend. And I came in and she looked at me and she stopped me as I came through the door. And she goes, please tell me what's wrong. You're losing weight. You're not talking to me. What is going on? And I finally looked at her, and I just took a deep breath. And it was though God were saying, just let it out. And I looked at her, and I said, I'm scared to death, honey. I am so afraid that I am going to fail. And then what do we do? And she looked at me, and she said, what's the worst that could happen? She said they'd send you back to AAA. You wouldn't be in the big leagues anymore. And hon, we were playing AAA baseball in Hawaii. That's not a bad gig. Then she looked at me and she said, you know, she said, I didn't marry you because you played baseball. She said, I married you because I love you. And she said, you know what? It doesn't make any difference what you do. I love you. So, why don't you do this? She said, you know, when the Padres called you up to the big leagues, they called you up to the big leagues. They didn't call Nolan Ryan. They didn't call Sandy Koufax. They called you. So why don't you just go out there tomorrow and be the best you that you can be, and let's let the chips fall where they may. That's applicable for every marriage on the planet. When your spouse is so supportive of you in that way, where they say, look, the only expectations I have in this marriage revolve around our love for each other and our love for God. Not how much we make or what kind of house we live in or what kind of job we have. Shoot, the two of us can go to McDonald's and flip hamburgers and be happy because we got each other and we got God. And it all revolves around that moment in time in our story where my wife said those words to me.

I wish I'd done it better. That stuff really becomes okay because we realize we're not called to be enough. God is enough. And when we rest in Him, then we

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1: We've all been there, and maybe you're going through it now. An encouraging thought, and this from Isaiah 40:29. 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

0: 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I'm Julie Norwood, and this is Keep the Faith. Well, you can spend so much time looking towards and wishing for what's next that you somehow miss the gift of the present. Keep the Faith's confidence coach, Trish Blackwell, has some helpful thoughts.
1: Right now on my nightstand, I have three crisp, brand new books that just arrived at my doorstep. And I look at that pile with so much excitement and enthusiasm because I love what a book represents. I love that inside of a book are countless adventures, unexpected laughs, but then insight and wisdom that we can then apply to our own lives. And it makes me wonder, what would happen if I looked at each day of my life as a book that I'm reading? Because I believe that my life is a book and so is yours. And it's an opportunity when we live in the present to really dive in and get lost in the pages of that present story. Because we can have confidence that the author has every page of our book beautifully planned and perfectly put together.

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When I started to really become self-aware, I was comparing myself. And I began to lose my sense of self. My identity was gone. And I realized that when I began to think so much of myself, I began to not see myself as God did. And the reason was because I was straying from my source of self, God Himself. And when I strayed from my source of self, I lost

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1: Welcome to your weekend, 89.7 KSGN. Glad to be here with you. I'm Julie Norwood, and this is Keep the Faith. Well, you never know. The things you do today could impact the next generation, and the next, and the next. Faith has been at the center of Priscilla Schreier's family for generations. She starred in the Kendrick Brothers movies, War Room and Overcomer and The Forge. When it comes to mentoring future generations, she knows it begins at home.
2: Grandma would write down a little spiral notebook, you know, 99 cents from the grocery store. She'd at least write down the names of people she was praying for, the requests she had for them. Then when those prayers were answered, she put a date in the margin of how she was seeing the Lord move. Well, now she's not here, but we have a record of her prayer life. And now I can look in that, see her grandchildren's names written down, her great-grandchildren's names, and then one she was praying for she hadn't even met yet. And now I can see the fruit of her prayers. That she ain't even here, and we're underneath the blessing of a woman who was intentional in her prayer life toward us. One day I will hopefully have grandchildren and great-grandchildren, some of whom I may never lay eyes on. But if I'm consistent in prayer, hopefully they will be the beneficiaries also, as I have been that with my grandmother.

I think in today's society, when we need each other the most is when we are reacting to fear and becoming the most polarized. I believe that God has given us a fruit of the Spirit. Meekness says, I have grace for who you are. And meekness says, we're in this together. Meekness is not weakness. It shows incredible strength of character and incredible trust in God when we're willing to live outside ourselves and our own prejudices and our own fears and say, I choose to be meek. And therefore, I'm not just going to inherit the earth. I'm going to make this earth inherit the blessings of God that were intended for.

0: me.
1: We're not judging anyone else, but this is what we promise that makes KSGN different. We promise to create a safe, peaceful, and welcoming place to encourage and build up rather than to tear down. We promise to be mindful that children are listening and learning, and the example of Jesus will be our motivation. Even though we're not perfect, we'll do our best. And that's our KSGN promise to you.
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7: This last June, my husband had cancer, and it got really bad, and he passed. 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It affected me so greatly that this is the only station I listen to now. And I am constantly asking people, listen to this station. It makes a difference in people's lives.

0: emotionally, it's still a roller coaster. And music is what gives me words to God, allows me to communicate my faith. I know of many times when if I had not had the station to listen to, my days would have been very dark. I have the hope, and it reminds me God's with me at all times. And I guess I'm doing better because of that. I know by your still waters I'm safe. I cannot imagine my life without this station. And because I look forward to getting in my car and hearing this music, it keeps me going. I don't know if a person can put a price tag on that.
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0: Good morning, 89.7 KSGN, Inland Empire family and beyond. So glad that you're here. Keep the faith. I'm Julie Norwood. Well, are you wearing a mask? Not the kind that you can see, but the kind we wear to sometimes protect ourselves, you know, hide our struggles and build those barriers between ourselves and others. Sam Aiko, a former professional football player and now a broadcaster, is helping people take off those invisible masks. In his book, Let the World See You, How to Be Real in a World Full of Fakes, Sam encourages us to embrace authenticity. Let others see the real us and break down the walls that keep us from truly connecting.
1: Oftentimes, people wear the masks of security. I have it all together. I know it all. I have it all. I've got this car, this house, and that's what they feel like gives them the sense of prestige. When in all reality, on the inside, marriages are failing. Relationship with kids are struggling, right? But we have this mask and we pretend that it's all okay. Other masks that we wear are masks of strength, right? I am okay. I'm not sad, though our body is telling us otherwise. I'm not sad. I'm not angry. I've said that multiple times. I'm not angry. The counselor I met with, he said, Sam, your body keeps the score. We can say that you're okay, but your body's going to tell you you're not. That's where these tears are coming from. That's where these outbursts of anger are coming from. You have to address it. And so, number one, before you realize how to take off your mask, you have to understand what mask you're wearing. And then secondly, you have to have the courage to take them off. And what that looks like specifically was, for me, having the courage in the locker room, in the NFL locker room, when my teammate sees me and says, hey, Sam, are you good? He knew I wasn't okay. I was crying a long look on my face and leaning back in my chair. He said, are you good? And the mask I wanted to put on was, oh, yes, I'm fine. I'm okay. Things are great. Life is good. But in all reality, I wasn't good. I wasn't doing okay. Life wasn't great. I was dealing with doubt, with fear, with insecurity, with being anxious. And instead of lying to him and saying, yeah, I'm okay, or I'm tired, or I'm just a little bit, you know, it's been a long day, I said, you know what? I'm not doing okay. And he looked at me. He said, hey, man, I've been there before. You got to let that out. And you know what he said when he saw me in my tears? He said, hey, Sam, it's nice to see you. And so my goal for anybody who reads this book or anybody who hears this message is that, yes, you will be seen. And it can be scary. There can be fear there to be seen and to be known. But you will be loved. You will be loved because you're already loved by God, right? God already sees you. He knows you. He knows the best of you. He knows the worst of you. And he loves you

0: we say to one another, Jesus will fix it. Jesus will make it all better and restore it exactly the way it was. And because that's what I was looking for, I missed all the subtle ways that Jesus was showing up. I was waiting for this cinematic masterpiece, and what I found instead was the God who said, Jenny, come to me and I will give you myself.
1: So lay down your burdens, lay down your

0: Imagine getting this kind of news. Karen Collins was in her 20s. She was newly married, and then her husband, Michael, was diagnosed with stage 4 cancer.
1: And he told me, and I just cried because I didn't really know what the plan was.
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1: This is an amazing, encouraging thought, because often our wounds become our identity. Perry Noble said, just because you're wounded doesn't mean you're worthless.

0: 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You're listening to Keep the Faith, and I'm Julie Norwood. Be sure to take us with you wherever you go on the KSGN app. Well, in the middle of pain and loss, it can feel like you're all alone. Jenny Simmons used to be a part of the band Addison Road, but now she spends her time as a mom and author with books like Made Well. Jenny walked through a dark time as her sister lost two children not long after they were born, but she found hope in the details.
1: One of my dear friends is another musician. His name is Matt Marr.
2: Amen. Amen.
1: My sister, when we were in the hospital planning the funeral, I was in big sister mode. So I was like, anything she wants, she gets, you know, like we will move heaven and earth. We can't get anybody in her hometown to do the music because they just kept saying, they didn't think they could get through it. All that to say, she finally got really frustrated and goes, who's going to do the music for my kid's funeral? And just has this meltdown. And I said, well, who do you want? And she's like, fine, I want Matt Marr. The day or two before the girls passed away, I'd been at his house for his daughter's birthday party, and he was leaving on the bus that night with Toby Mac to do an East Coast tour. So I opened the computer just to show her, and my mouth dropped. I pulled up his schedule, and he's on the East Coast with Toby, except for one little date that had been booked 3 years before, and he was going to be in Ponca City, Oklahoma, and it was 20 minutes down the road from the funeral. And so I called Matt and just said, could you be there? And he said, absolutely.
2: Lord, I need you. Oh, I need
1: you. You know, just moments like that where you think, how on earth did he end up going from Boston to Ponca City, Oklahoma? That doesn't even make sense. But it does, because it's just another piece of the puzzle that God prepared for us.

Trivia fun, picnics, pool days, and carne asada. 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

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So whether it was sitting on my living room floor with my 19-month-old baby at the time and making glitter projects, or it was talking to strangers as we took our walk to the library, the moment at hand mattered to God.

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0: The King of Heaven wants me. So this world has lost its grip on me.
1: Waking up to a new day and welcome to the weekend. 89.7 KSGN, I'm Julie Norwood and this is Keep the Faith. Well, there's this old phrase, you can't teach an old dog new tricks. Ever heard of that? Is it really true? Well, no one is exempt from mental health struggles, but Ben Corson says change is possible. In his book, Flirting with Darkness, Building Hope in the Face of Depression, Ben offers plenty of hope when you find yourself feeling down or defeated.
2: Some people say, I just can't be hopeful. I'm just depressed. That's a character trait in my personality. But what brain scans and magnetic resonance imaging is showing us scientifically is that actually the brain can change. We just have to make the conscientious effort to claw out of the pit and to keep choosing to think hopefully, even when we don't feel hopeful. Because Antonio Damasio, a neuroscientist, said that 95% of the time, it's our feelings that decide for us. And we all know that our feelings lie. Like, would any of us trust a friend that lied to us as much as our emotions do? So I want to encourage people to fight for what you don't feel, to count it all joy, because hope is a choice. And we have to sometimes say, you know, direct my thoughts in a better direction. It might take a while. It's going to take practice, but I can actually physically change through.

first step, if you're going to get a ketchup bottle open, is to get the top off. You got to get open. It's hard. It's hard to get a glass ketchup bottle the top off. It's one of the hardest things. And if you can get that top off, be open to it. There's a better way to do life than go around angry and

0: 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We hope you find KSGN is a safe place, like your home. A place where Christians, we gather, where we can let our guard down. Because here, you won't hear harsh words or embarrassing stuff. 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
7: 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So every time I would get in the car, I would hear the song Flawless by Mercy Me. And every time I heard it, I just felt like that was God saying, like, I know what you're going through. I'm going to bring you through it. And then one day it just kind of lessened and went away. 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So it's important for me that it continues to, most importantly, reaching people, and it's done amazing things in my life, and I want to do the same for people that discover the station that can be encouraged.
0: Uh-huh. 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Someone opened the door for Jesus to change that life through KSGN. Just saying, you're making a difference.

0: This is Keep the Faith on 89.7 KSGN. Good morning. Grab a fresh cup of coffee this morning. Sometimes we think about setbacks and we wonder, could this ever be anything better? Well, sometimes the worst setbacks are actually just setups for something greater. Just ask Gloria Gaynor. She has a faith-based album called Testimony, but you may know her better from her smash hit, I Will Survive. That song has more meaning to it than you might realize.
1: I had been in hospital. I had surgery on my spine because I'd fallen backwards over monitored on stage doing a performance and woke up the next morning paralyzed from the waist down. I'm in the hospital wondering what's going to happen to me. Where am I going to go? What am I going to do? Because I can't work. I can't do anything. But I've been praying and I left the hospital, quite honestly, confident that God was going to do something, just not knowing what. And I get a phone call from the record company who had said they were not going to renew my contract. They were just going to let it die, that they were not going to do that. So they sent me out to LA to record. I said, well, I like songs that are meaningful, that have great lyrics that touch people's hearts. They said, well, we think you're the one we've been waiting for to record this song that we wrote 2 years ago. So I've always believed that God said to them, look, sit down, write this song and hold on to it. I'm going to send you somebody. And he said, me.

0: 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You have to get to a place where you say, I refuse to hate you. It's never wrong to love. It's never compromising to love someone. It's never lowering your standard to love someone.
1: Oh, Father, give me grace to forgive them, because I feel like the one losing.
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1: It's an encouraging thought, and there may be a reason why God put it in the middle of the Bible. It's Psalm 32, verse 10. Ready? The Lord's unfailing love surrounds the one who trusts in him.

0: 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We're Brant and Sherry.
1: Keep talking about how people are struggling with anxiety more than ever. And it's true. I just saw this study. It said 50% say they feel more anxious now than they did a year ago.
0: Man.
1: It's a real thing. And we're human, right? So we can struggle with this. If you want to become less anxious, though, this works. It's what Paul told us to do in Philippians, where he says, tell God what you need and then thank him for all he has done. Don't be anxious about anything, he says. Pray about everything. Tell God what you need. So you tell him. Let him have it. Let him deal with it. I can't control everything. I can't control tomorrow. I can't control all this stuff, but Lord, can you please take care of that? And then you pivot to gratitude and you watch. That'll work. It's very difficult. We always talk about this, but it's very difficult to be thankful and anxious at the same time.

0: 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Brant and Sherry with you.
1: Not picking on anybody here. It's all of us. We're really needy. It's true. I mean, we start really, really, really needy. It's okay. But we still, even as adults, look at the look how desperate people are for significance and security and love. That's it. Every single person. I honestly think you could boil it down to those three things: security and significance and love. That's what we all want, desperately. You can see that some things will provide that permanently. I believe God will. That He's actually who we're looking for to meet that need, that yawning need. But we look for it from social media, and it's like, it seems to offer significance and security and love when people like us or
0: But it's so fleeting.
1: It is so fleeting. It's like being really, it's like our souls are really, really, really thirsty and we're drinking salt water.

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0: 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We're Brant and Sherry.
1: I didn't want to talk about this, but Sherry was like, oh, you should talk about blah, blah, blah, blah.
0: Yes, I already talked about it, Sherry. Nope. And I said again.
1: Why?
0: Because it's what we need, and we need to hear it over and over again. And sometimes you want something so badly, and you're not sure what it is. And you need to hear it.
1: That's true. So what we were talking about, I was laughing about not talking about it again, but like every human being is, to me, clearly desiring three things deep down. And we try to meet those three things with other stuff. You'd be like, oh, we're all about money. Money's just a conduit to these other things. Mm-hmm. We're looking for love. We're looking for security. We're looking for significance. Those three things. Mm-hmm. God offers them all. Mm-hmm. I think even in the blessing that we're, you know, is it the Mosaic blessing or what do they call it? Mm-hmm. Like in the Old Testament?
0: Yes.
1: May his face shine upon you, his countenance. Like if you look at that, those three things are in there. Mm. And we're desperately searching for this, for this blessing where we can finally have security and significance and love and not have to worry about it anymore. But we keep looking for it from the wrong stuff.
2: You know, many are living a life of quiet agony. Sometimes relational, health, maybe financial. Hope and a friendly voice that's always there. That's the ministry of KSGN. Jesus reaches through that and provides hope that can change everything.
3: I was going through a very difficult time in my life. I'd been in a relationship for 7 years, and I really was searching for God, and the station gave me what I needed. Like, it's extremely important to be able to hear and connect with God in that way.

0: Now that I'm a Christian, my life has changed completely. And when I go through trials and tribulations, I remember God's word because he imprints them in my memory by hearing KSGN. I think being able to give is a blessing in itself, because not only are you giving right now in this moment and in this time, but because you're able to hear the songs of God and being able to praise God throughout your whole week versus just Sunday, you know, being able to hear God's word Monday through Sunday.
1: Yeah, that new beginning was made possible by Jesus through the ministry of KSGN, only because of the financial support of people who support this ministry. 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
1: So maybe you work in kind of a chaotic place, or maybe high pressure, or it's just a lot of people with personality problems that can happen. Be the calm presence there. You can trust the Lord with this. Honestly, focus on just what's in front of you and be the calm presence there. A lot of times you can change the atmosphere just like a thermostat. I've seen it happen. It just takes one person who's not anxious, one person who stops and focuses on somebody else, who actually defers to other people. You set an entirely different tone, and people are looking for that desperately right now.
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1: I want to prepare yourself for this. MySpace is coming back.
0: What? Why?
1: Yeah, I don't know.
0: Tom was like, why not?
1: Relaunch it.
0: Yeah, let's see. Wasn't his name Tom?
1: Yeah.
0: Yeah, okay.
1: So if you weren't a part of this, mm-hmm. one of the things that left me feeling kind of silly about it.
0: What?
1: I jumped on finally because I felt like I had to.
0: Okay, so you weren't an early adopter.
1: Like 2 days before they shut it down.
0: Here comes Brent. Right?
1: I finally did. Like, okay. Uh-huh. But you had to like rank your friends. Remember that?
0: I do remember
1: you, like,
0: that.
1: Your top eight friends.
0: That's like, how you would know that someone was mad at you or you kind of fell out with somebody.
1: Yeah, they dropped
0: you. Yeah, you'd go and like see your ranking. Yeah.
1: I'm now six.
0: Yeah.
1: I thought we were.
0: What happened?
1: Right. But yeah. I just felt mm-hmm. really silly about that.
0: Why? About ranking people? Or being like, ranked?
1: Like that grade school thing where you're just like, you're not my best friend. Right. Anymore. He is. Okay. We're doing this again?

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1: People really are lost. I don't mean everybody, but people who don't know the Lord, don't trust him. Mm-hmm. There's a lostness. It's a deep kind of loss too. Because there's a loss, like I've been lost, like I have an appointment in some complex building. I'm like, where am I now? Like, where mm-hmm. is this? Like, okay, so I'm lost inside a building that I'm there for an appointment. Mm-hmm. But there's a deeper kind of loss when you don't even know why you're there. Mm-hmm. There's a deeper kind of loss when you, like, you exist on this planet, but you don't know why. Like, what is the point? And there's a lostness too that won't even admit itself to itself. Like, you don't think about it long enough to go, I don't even really know why I'm here. But that's the kind of lostness that we're dealing with. It's easy to get frustrated with people. I get it. People do some evil things. But it's also good, I think, to remind ourselves just how lost people truly are.

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0: 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We're Brad and Sherry.
1: Sometimes we like to sit on the old front porch, talk about the days of yesteryear.
0: Yes.
1: You don't think about this that much, but before we had portable phones, or we had the wireless.
0: Yes.
1: And we're expecting a call.
0: Uh-huh.
1: You weren't sure it was coming, but it was a big call.
0: Yeah.
1: You were trapped.
0: You had to sit next to the phone.
1: Yeah, you had to literally sit next to the phone.
0: Yes, you did. Yes.
1: And you couldn't go anywhere.
0: That's true. Yeah.
1: It's very hard to relate to that now. It's like,
0: that's right.
1: Yeah, I'm expecting a phone call.
0: That's right. And you could not trust that you could go anywhere, because if your brother was there next to the phone or anybody else, you couldn't trust that you would get
1: could
0: that
1: be
0: call.
1: Somebody trying to hire you, and then brother picks it up and tries to make a big joke out of it. Right. No, you had to race to it. And they might be expecting a call too.
0: That's exactly right. And then there's a whole scrum.
1: Yeah. That's we actually live this way. Just so you know.

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1: So I'll tell you this up front. I don't think this person is a believer in Jesus. I don't have any reason to suspect that she is. I don't know. But she is a professor at the University of Chicago. Mm-hmm. And I was listening to her talk about social media and our age and stuff. She said that people are obsessed with knowing good and evil. They're obsessed who the bad people are, who the good people are. I'm a good person. These are the bad people. And that's essentially what social media has unleashed.
0: Yeah.
1: Is this thing that we have where humans are obsessed with that. And it's very difficult as somebody who's read the Bible not to go, wow, the truth of that original tree that we weren't supposed to eat off and we're still paying the price for that. What was that? Was knowledge of good and evil. Mm-hmm. I just have to know. And the Lord in his kindness and wisdom, like, don't do that. You don't want that. You don't really want that. But they felt like they had to do it anyway. They wanted to do it anyway. Like, there's something about us. And it's wild how that can be written thousands of years ago and it pegs us so well. It sure looks like somebody ate off the tree of the knowledge of good and evil and we're still paying for it.
2: 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You're always invited to come on in and be with God's family. 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Hey, we're not perfect, but we hope we can agree on these things to make our world a little bit better. I'm Scott from the programming team. 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
4: In a span of 3 months, I had a miscarriage. 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He took my car. I lost my job. I lost my home. And I was left alone to raise 3 children. I was angry, so I stopped listening to you guys for a while. But I'm like, okay, I'm gonna listen to you again and learn Daigle, oh Lord. When I heard that, it just clicked. 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

0: the day of your fundraiser, I was debating with God. I kept saying, okay, what if I give 20? He's like, no. Okay, what if I give 35? He goes, no. Now you're going to give 40. But you know what? If I could, I'd give you guys much more than that. The music from your station, if it wasn't there, I can't imagine where people would be.
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1: Says here, hiring managers think if you have a cluttered workspace, they don't want to promote you or hire you.
0: Ooh.
1: Because it shows that you're disorganized. I have a hot take about this.
0: Okay. Let's. All right. Do you want to give the background of why you would have a hot take?
1: No,
0: you don't want that. No need. Okay, sure.
1: I would do the exact opposite.
0: Okay.
1: I mean, somebody's got a totally tidy desk. Like, mm-hmm. what are you doing? Apparently, you got time to just clean.
0: Some people call
1: clean.
0: It organized.
1: I would hire the biggest slob immediately.
0: And what is your reasoning behind that?
1: Because that person is doing stuff. You don't create without a mess. You know this.
0: That's
1: creation
0: true.
1: Creation is like, you're not going to make stuff without a mess.
0: But you can clean it up after.
1: Right. I would hire the total slob, put him
0: sticking
1: in the,
0: with the hot take.
1: C-suite
0: Got
1: immediately.
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0: 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We're Brent and Sherry.
1: So we were just talking about how people are really, truly lost. They who don't know the Lord, they don't trust in him. Truly. So Sherry made a great point about how Jesus looked at them, it says, with compassion.
0: Yeah.
1: Like they're sheep without a shepherd. He knows they're lost. That looking at the world with compassion thing, we can see evil. We can turn on the news. We can see stuff that frustrates us, angers us. Mm-hmm. There's other notes that we can play, though, mm-hmm. besides just, I'm angry about this. I'm angry about that. I'm angry. And another note that you can play is sorrow.
0: Mm.
1: Doesn't get talked about much.
0: Yeah.
1: But sorrow is a very legitimate response to the state of things.
0: Mm-hmm. A lament.
1: Yeah, lament.
0: Yeah.
1: It's there's a grieving about pain, suffering in the world, the people, what people do to each other, the evil that people are, like, there's legitimate reasons to look at people still with compassion and understand they're just very lost.

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1: Maybe it's when you hit maximum frustration that's actually the starting gun. Albert Einstein said it, in the middle of every difficulty lies opportunity.

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1: So as somebody who wants to follow Jesus with my life, I know one of the things I need to do is glorify God. I need to glorify him. And I never really thought about that very much. I'm kind of not proud of that. What does it mean? Well, it means when I'm talking to people or the way I behave, for instance, people will say, wow, God's great. God must be really good.
0: Yeah.
1: The words that I use ultimately are about him. They bring glory to him. It may mean that I don't glorify myself, that they don't walk away going, wow, Brant, wow, impressive. But they walk away from any interaction with me or something I've written or said. This is for you too. Like, it's not just for people on the radio. Like, when people hear you or they see you, can they walk away going, man, God's really good, apparently.

0: 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We're Brent and Sherry.
1: Oh, look, we have breaking animal news.
2: Okay.
1: It's just coming across here. We have information that,
2: Yes.
1: Well, okay, here's the story. It actually involves humans, too.
2: Okay.
1: Catnip lotion may repel mosquitoes about as effectively as DEET.
2: Mm-hmm. Okay.
1: Huh. That puts you in like a little bit of a situation there.
2: Also,
1: I don't want mosquitoes.
2: That's true.
1: Do I want to attract
2: cats?
1: Feral cats from all over. Which is worse at some point?
2: That's the question, right? Isn't it? Yeah. What a quandary.
1: This is the Scylla and Charybdis thing, if you're into like the whole Homer thing.
2: What's more dangerous?
1: Scylla of catnip lotion, yeah, and Charybdis of eaters.
2: You do really have to sit and think about it.
1: You have to think about it.

0: 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We're Brant and Sherry.
1: Hey, honest question for you. Are you going to trust God with your life? Really? This is everybody. I can say this in general to and to you specifically as you're listening, like, because everybody, this is the question. Am I actually going to trust God for real? Or am I just going to try this on my own? Because those are really the alternatives that we have. There's no way around this. I think he's trustworthy. I found his character to be trustworthy. I don't have all the answers, but that's why he tells us over and over and over, trust him. He's like, trust me, trust me, trust me, over and over. Because it comes down to trusting his character. And in the end, I do think that trust is going to be vindicated. And even with doubts I might struggle with sometimes in life, might go through a period, but ultimately I trust him.
2: The people that are not like us, who don't share our values, do we see them like Jesus does? That's a person he loves and has hope for. The ministry of KSGN helps us all to transform our mind to be more Christ-like and has the power to transform a life like this one.
3: When I was pregnant on my fourth, that's when we got the news that my husband needed to have dialysis because he had kidney disorder. And I am actually homeschooling my kids. And then with all the demands of everyday life, and I guess the most challenging one would be, you know, watching the diet. That can be very, very overwhelming. But you feel like you cannot make mistakes because these are lives dependent on you.

0: in my quiet time with the Lord, when I hear the songs in KSGN, that's when I'm reminded that, hey, Claudine, there's a great God taking care of all these things. You just have to surrender, and that's it. Just believe and surrender that the Lord is putting all this together and He will make things new, which He did. Fast forward to now, my husband has received a kidney, and he's now 2 years post-transplant, and he's doing great. Now, with actually 4 children, I started supporting KSG, and for our household, it even opens the door to conversation about lyrics and the messages we allow into our hearts and minds. And hopefully, we'll all be able to bring back what the Lord has given us, which is the greatness of His life.
1: Yeah. In God's eyes, the greatest miracle is when people turn to Jesus and they receive a new heart from Him. 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And we just wanted to say thank you.

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1: Oh, more breaking animal news. Check it out.
2: Oh, my goodness.
1: No, let's see it. Okay. There's a spider that looks like a Pringles guy. And Pringles is actually wanting to get it renamed Pringles Spider. Because his back, like the guy with the little mustache.
0: Yes,
1: The spider looks exactly like that. It's really weird.
0: Okay.
1: So it's a something, I can't remember, garden spider, whatever, but they're...
0: It looks like the Pringles guy.
1: Yeah, so they're trying to do a campaign, like with a petition and everything. The problem is...
0: Who do you submit the petition to?
1: Oh, well, I would start with the International Society for Arachnology.
0: That's true.
1: The problem is there's a European Society of Arachnology, too, so you're going to have to get it through them. There's the American Arachnological Society.
0: Sure, yeah. What's a process?
1: I just don't know if the European Arachnological Society is going to be like, oh, Pringles? Mm-hmm. I don't think they're...
0: They're not into Pringles like we are here.
1: I think they have their work cut out for them, Sherry. That's what I think.
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0: 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We're Brant and Sherry.
1: Keep talking about how people are struggling with anxiety more than ever. And it's true. I just saw this study. It said 50% say they feel more anxious now than they did a year ago.
0: Man.
1: It's a real thing. And we're human, right? So we can struggle with this. If you want to become less anxious, though, this works. It's what Paul told us to do in Philippians, where he says, tell God what you need and then thank him for all he has done. Don't be anxious about anything, he says. Pray about everything. Tell God what you need. So you tell him. Let him have it. Let him deal with it. I can't control everything. I can't control tomorrow. I can't control all this stuff. But Lord, can you please take care of that? And then you pivot to gratitude. And you watch. That'll work. It's very difficult. We always talk about this, but it's very difficult to be thankful and anxious at the same time.

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1: With an encouraging thought, not one promise from God is empty of power. 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
2: Not picking on anybody here. It's all of us. We're really needy. It's true. I mean, we start really, really, really needy. It's okay. But we still, even as adults, look how desperate people are for significance and security and love. That's it. Every single person. I honestly think you could boil it down to those three things: security and significance and love. That's what we all want, desperately. You can see that some things will provide that permanently. I believe God will. That He's actually who we're looking for to meet that need, that yawning need. But we look for it from social media, and it's like, it seems to offer significance and security and love when people like us or
1: But it's so fleeting.
2: It is so fleeting. It's like being really, it's like our souls are really, really, really thirsty and we're drinking salt water.

0: 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We're Brant and Sherry.
1: I didn't want to talk about this, but Sherry was like, oh, you should talk about blah, blah, blah, blah.
0: Yes, I already talked about it, Sherry. Nope. And I said again.
1: Why?
0: Because it's what we need, and we need to hear it over and over again. And sometimes you want something so badly, and you're not sure what it is. And you need to hear it.
1: That's true. So what we were talking about, I was laughing about not talking about it again, but like every human being is, to me, clearly desiring three things deep down. And we try to meet those three things with other stuff. You'd be like, oh, we're all about money. Mm-mm, money's just a conduit to these other things. Mm-hmm. We're looking for love. We're looking for security. We're looking for significance. Those three mm-hmm. things. Mm-hmm. God offers them all. Mm-hmm. I think even in the blessing that we're, you know, the... Is it the Mosaic blessing or what do they call it? Mm-hmm. Like in the Old Testament?
0: Yes.
1: May his face shine upon you, his countenance. Like if you look at that, those three things are in there. Mm. And we're desperately searching for this, for that, for this blessing where we can finally have security and significance and love and not have to worry about it anymore. But we keep looking for it from the wrong stuff.

Maybe you get it too, that feeling like when you're watching people getting baptized. Constant encouragement almost makes you feel like that. 89.7 KSGN.

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1: So maybe you work in kind of a chaotic place, or maybe high pressure, or it's just a lot of people with personality problems that can happen. Be the calm presence there. You can trust the Lord with this. Honestly, focus on just what's in front of you and be the calm presence there. A lot of times you can change the atmosphere just like a thermostat. I've seen it happen. It just takes one person who's not anxious, one person who stops and focuses on somebody else, who actually defers to other people. You set an entirely different tone, and people are looking for that desperately right now.
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4: 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She just started having this tugging in her heart, telling her, like, go to church. I was not about it. I did not believe that there could be a God who would love me. I don't remember exactly what happened. I just started tuning in, and it became all I could listen to. I started feeling this hope and this light inside of me that I never knew before. And our family's gotten stronger. And, you know, I accepted Jesus into my life. And me and my wife actually both got baptized at the same time. 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

0: you've listened, you've noticed. This is a different place. You hear a variety of songs and people. And what pulls it together? Constant encouragement.
1: Super encouraging. 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
1: I want to prepare yourself for this. MySpace is coming back.
0: What? Why?
1: Yeah, I don't know.
0: Tom was like, why not?
1: Relaunch it.
0: Yeah, let's see. Wasn't his name Tom?
1: Yeah.
0: Yeah, okay.
1: So if you weren't a part of this, mm-hmm. one of the things that left me feeling kind of silly about it.
0: What?
1: I jumped on finally because I felt like I had to.
0: Okay, so you weren't an early adopter.
1: Like 2 days before they shut it down.
0: Here comes Brent. Right?
1: I finally did it. Like, okay. Uh-huh. But you had to like rank your friends. Remember that?
0: I do remember
1: you
0: had, like,
1: that. Pick your top eight friends.
0: That's like, how you would know that someone was mad at you or you kind of fell out with somebody.
1: Yeah, they dropped
0: you. Yeah, you'd go and like see your ranking. Yeah.
1: I'm now six.
0: Yeah.
1: I thought we were.
0: What happened?
1: Right. But yeah. I just felt mm-hmm. really silly about that.
0: Why? About ranking people? Or being like, ranked?
1: Like that grade school thing where you're just like, you're not my best friend. Right. Anymore. He is. Okay. Are we doing this again?
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1: People really are lost. I don't mean everybody, but people who don't know the Lord, don't trust him. Mm-hmm. There's a lostness. It's a deep kind of loss too. Because there's a loss, like I've been lost, like I have an appointment in some complex building. I'm like, where am I now? Like, where mm-hmm. is this? Like, okay, so I'm lost inside a building that I'm there for an appointment. Mm-hmm. But there's a deeper kind of loss when you don't even know why you're there. Mm-hmm. There's a deeper kind of loss when you exist on this planet, but you don't know why. Like, what is the point? And there's a lostness too that won't even admit itself to itself. Like, you don't think about it long enough to go, I don't even really know why I'm here. But that's the kind of lostness that we're dealing with. It's easy to get frustrated with people. I get it. People do some evil things. But it's also good, I think, to remind ourselves just how lost people truly are.

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1: Yeah, some encouragement from a member of the Peanuts gang. Remember Linus Van Pelt? Yeah, an encouraging thought that says, whatever is worrying you right now, forget about it. Take a deep breath and trust in God.

89.7 KSGN. Sometimes it's what we leave behind that becomes a beautiful ripple story, like Millie. Millie graduated high school in 1947, but she just went to be with Jesus, and she met her husband along the way as well. What a beautiful reunion. But what she left behind to the high school that she went to in the 40s made the superintendent's jaw drop to the floor. They didn't have any kids, and they were very careful with their money, and they were able to leave that high school $1.8 million with more to come. And based on what Millie absolutely adored, the performing arts, they're talking about maybe using those funds to create a space for students or a performing arts center. But first and foremost, they're going to seek the community's input, just as Millie would want. What a way to leave a mark.

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0: 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When you find out that your kid is now playing a game you used to play growing up, so fun. Hi, my friend. My name is Kim Fitz. My 9-year-old son asked me if I knew the game Red Rover. Do you remember how much fun that game was? Even if sometimes you weren't sent over. Send somebody over to the station today. Let them know that they are encouraged with these songs. The welcome mat is out and the coffee is on and everyone's invited.
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0: 89.7 KSGN. Doesn't it feel good to finally finish something that you've started? Hi, my friend. My name is Kim Fitz. He started getting his college degree in 1956. Well, fast forward more than 60 years later, this 88-year-old man, he just walked across the stage to accept his diploma, his wife standing right there applauding, as well as so many other of his family and friends in the audience. So for anybody that says, oof, I am too old for this, no, my friend, we are never too old to dream a new dream. Congratulations to this amazing, hardworking 88-year-old grandpa.
1: If you've ever been on a missions trip, even though you thought you were going to give, you received more than you gave. It can shake you up, that's for sure. It's a God-sized thing. In the same way, He uses the ministry of KSGN to transform you and your family and others too.
2: My mother-in-law was ill for many years with ALS, and it's a difficult thing to watch someone suffer. So I was feeling very discouraged, and I was in my kitchen praying for her and for our family, and just out of the blue, KSGN clicked on with a clock radio speaker alarm. I didn't even know it was in the room. And suddenly the song, "There Will Be a Day," came on. There

0: It just gave me that assurance that God knows. He sees the suffering, and he walks with us. That moment solidified to me that KSGM is a definite source of ministry for me and for my family.
1: Yeah, that's another miracle change because of financial support for this ministry. Someone opened the door for Jesus to change that life through KSGM. And we just wanted to say thank you.

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We're with you to lift your spirit, one encouraging song after another. Just like this one.

0: 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Hi, my friend. My name is Kim Fitz. There was a study done where people stood at the base of a mountain. The people that had a friend with them said, "Oh, that is just a hill. We got this." Well, the people that were alone, they saw a mountain. They saw that it was going to be harder to climb. How can we be that friend today, that person that shares Jesus with a friend, but also lets our friend know that mountain, no, it's just a little hill and we got this.
1: What if you invested the next year of your life preparing for the ministry God has called you to? If you're a worship leader and want to invest in that gift, the Likewise School of Worship in Orange County is a two-semester program designed to disciple and develop the next generation of worship leaders, musicians, and creatives for ministry. Our mission is to see students rooted in scripture, sharpened in skill, and formed in character with courses like worship theology, leadership development, and musicianship with hands-on training. Applications for this fall are open now, so visit schoolofworship.info for more details.
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You ever had that backseat driver or maybe a passenger princess? I love being a passenger princess. See the speed bump or see the turn before the driver does, and you go, what are you doing? You didn't see that? Isn't it so good that God saw our tribulation, our speed bump, and he has specifically armed us to go through it, not without pain, but without stain.

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1: Here's a KSGN encouraging thought. My name's Kurt from 1 Peter. Give all your worries and cares to God, for He cares about you.

89.7 KSGN. We hear the sirens. We see the sirens. Oh, we say a little prayer and we scoot over to the right. Hi, my friend. My name is Kim Fitz. Why this police car was going 186 miles an hour? It's okay. It was for a good cause and no one was injured. And it was actually over in Italy. Italian police, they drove a Lamborghini Hurricane 310 miles in just 2 hours. That is a whole lot of trust for the driver there, but it was for a good cause. They delivered 2 donor kidneys for a life-saving surgery. And they pulled in and they made it literally just in time. Now everybody's signing up to be a police officer over there. It would be fun. Ooh.

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Picnics, pool days, and carne asada. 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

0: 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From a near tragedy to such a beautiful, forgiving, heartwarming romance story. Hey, Hallmark, you should pick this one up. And maybe we can pick up a lesson in forgiveness in this story. Didn't start out so pretty. This woman, she was on her electric bike. She was trying to cross the street when this man in his vehicle, he came speeding up and actually hit her. She was rushed to the hospital, and he stayed by her side every single day, making sure that she would get better. He asked for her forgiveness. Although she suffered a broken collarbone, she said, no worries. Fast forward to today, and they are celebrating their 1 month anniversary. What a story to tell their kids one day.
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0: 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It's that simple act of kindness that can create beautiful ripples. And for this apartment complex, every single morning, it causes lovely chaos because everyone rushes to enjoy fresh baked bread at the apartment complex every single morning. This bakery that is right next to the apartment complex just says every single night when they have any of the amazing fresh baked bread left over, they can't let it go to waste and they want to share with the community. What a wonderful way to wake up. We are going to have to look into exactly where this bakery and this apartment is. That, my friend, is your beautiful ripple story.
1: We're not judging anyone else, but this is what we promise that makes KSGN different. We promise to create a safe, peaceful, and welcoming place to encourage and build up rather than to tear down. We promise to be mindful that children are listening and learning, and the example of Jesus will be our motivation. Even though we're not perfect, we'll do our best, and that's our KSGN promise to you.
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3: A little over 3 years ago, my husband and I became parents, and the delivery went great, but about a day or two later, they found that there had been some nerve damage, and then that's what was the beginning of a very long year and a half. I had to go in for testing every week. I was stressed. I was anxious. I questioned a lot of why me, why now.
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0: 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And as soon as I was back to work, donating to KSGN was a decision that was so easy to make.
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0: 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Are we looking at the bright side today? Oh, I think that you are bright and happy, and I am so glad that we get to spend the day together. I checked the washing machine, and it looked like I had washed a couple of crayons. They were in somebody's pocket. Bright side, they were not thrown in the dryer. Shifting our perspective, looking at the bright side, and checking pockets.
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Sometimes it's just the little things in life. 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And on the little tea bag, there is a tag that says, "You are unlimited." 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It's those sweet, small, precious reminders that we are unlimited, especially when we know that Christ goes ahead of us, with us, and before us. 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
1: 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At KSGN, we work to build each other up instead of tearing down. And because the children and grandchildren are our future, at KSGN, we'll work to help you protect the family and do our best to demonstrate to the children how to encourage, respect, and to lift each other up. Maybe that'll help make the world and your space just a little bit better. I'm Scott from the KSGN programming team. We'll do our best, and that's our promise to you.
2: You know, the ministry of KSGN provides comfort to the hurting, company to the lonely, and encouragement to people who need hope. There are neighbors that want to financially support that for you because they see lives like this one change.
3: I can't remember exactly when I started listening, but I clearly remember the impact it had, especially during the early years of my motherhood. During the stage where I was a new mom and my son is still so young, I literally don't know what to do. Like what they said, there's no manual that comes with babies. And so, of course, I was trying to figure out, am I doing enough? Is this enough? During the times that I listened to KSGN, it just reassures me that the Lord has me at the palm of His hand, that He loves my son first.

0: when I listen to the music, I just feel the presence of the Lord, and just I feel like my Heavenly Father telling me, reassuring me that it's going to be okay and that He's already there. Now, years later, with actually 4 children, I started supporting KST and for my children. For our household, it even opens the door to conversation about lyrics, faith, and the messages we allow into our hearts and minds. And hopefully, KST will be able to reach more lives so that we'll all be able to bring back what the Lord has given us, which is the greatness of His life.
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1: An encouraging thought. This one comes from legendary runner Eric Liddell. He said, "Each one of us is in a greater race than any I have run. And this race ends when God gives out the medals."